0: of time zones. This is AIR National News.
1: Delays on the Gateway Motorway, northbound through...
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0: In the AFLW, last night's Adelaide showdown went to Port Power with a 14-point victory over the Crows at Alberton. In other games, there were wins for the Gold Coast Suns, the Bulldogs and the Bombers. NBL, the Cairns Taipans have defeated Melbourne United 107-95. And after overtime, a 10-point win for the Tasmanian Jackjumpers over Brisbane Bullets 109-99. Today, the South East Melbourne Phoenix will take on the Illawarra Hawks in Melbourne, and in Adelaide, the Adelaide 36ers play the New Zealand Breakers. More than 80,000 fans are ready to pack into a Core Stadium tonight as the Sydney Roosters and Newcastle Knights do battle in Rugby League's season decider. The Roosters are looking for their first title since going back-to-back in 2018 and 2019. For the Knights, it's been 25 years since they've lifted the trophy. The Roosters are clear favourites to win the match, but the Knights are clearly the sentimental pick. And in Formula One news, it's in Malaysia this time around for the running of the postponed Bahrain Grand Prix. Max Verstappen will start on pole for tonight's race, his first pole this season. The Red Bull driver said he's feeling positive.
7: It's a proud moment. We had a tough start to the year, and then I think we really put a lot of good stuff on the car. And we really understood, I think, our car a lot better, the behaviour of the car.
0: Lewis Hamilton in a Mercedes will be off position 2, while Aussie Oscar Piastri will start from position 7. It's the first time a Grand Prix has been held in Malaysia in 9 years. Australian Independent Radio News.
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8: Delays now starting to build up for the Bruce Highway northbound, pushing up in through Burpengary and through Moray Field. Not too bad at this stage for the Gateway northbound up around Nudgee and through Boondle. Moving well, pushing up onto the Bruce Highway through Murrumba Downs. Houghton Highway Bridge looking good both ways as well out through Clontarf and Brighton. Not too bad for Kippering and Rothwell as well if you're heading out along Anzac Avenue. 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
13: Hello, I'm Wesley Orbison. 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
15: Good morning. Your 3-day outlook for Moreton Bay and the northern suburbs for the rest of today. Expect mostly sunny skies with a top of 26 and an overnight low of 15. Monday will be partly cloudy with a chance of a shower and a possible afternoon thunderstorm reaching 26 after a low of 16. And then on for your Tuesday, expect showers developing and the chance of a thunderstorm with temperatures ranging from 16 to 27. Also, a quick reminder, the UV will be very high over the next few days. So if you're heading outdoors, don't forget your sun protection. That's your three-day outlook for Moreton Bay and the northern suburbs. And currently in Enoggera, it's 24.
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You're with Blake. I hope you're having a great morning so far. Whether you're at home, out and about, or tackling a few jobs around the house, I'd love to hear from you. 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I'll give you a shout out if you like. Still ahead this hour, we'll hear from four lads from Liverpool who changed popular music forever, and I think you might have not too much trouble guessing who that is. Gary Gall also grabbing award-winning rock band out of Tennessee and one of Australia's most respected performers with a song that's all about looking ahead with optimism. And speaking of looking back on this day in 1997, this next song was making its way up the charts, becoming a favourite with radio listeners around the world. It would turn out to be the biggest hit for the Verve Pipe and remains closely associated with the band today. Here's The Freshman.

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Keeping the great rock variety going now with a track from 2008. The album is Only By The Night, and the record that took the Kings of Leon to a whole new level around the world. Here's Revelry on 99.7 Bridge FM.

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It's Blake Carlin here broadcasting live to you. And a couple of quick shout-outs this morning. Good day to Steve in North Lakes, who's doing some landscaping and making the most of the weekend. Also, Michelle in Strathpine, you're busy painting your son's bedroom today with the radio on. That's great. Thank you both for listening and making us part of your Sunday. And what are you up to this morning? I'd love to hear from you. Send me a text on 0411 626 997. Now, about this next track, back in 1981, it became the biggest hit for the Greg Kinn Band and remains the song they're best known for today. It's a classic tale of romance, heartbreak, and moving on. They don't write them like this anymore.

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Beatles bringing some sun into the picture there. Another hour is flying by and we've still got plenty of great music ahead. After the news and sport, we're tackling a very important question, though, and you'll like this one. Are pigeons pests or are they just misunderstood city-dwelling friends looking for a few breadcrumbs? I'd love to hear your thought. Love them or loathe them. Let me know where you stand. Have you ever fed one, chased one away, or even had one as a pet? Send me a text on 0411 626 997 and we'll touch base on that again next hour. Right now, from the 1989 album Sleeping With The Past, here's Elton John with The Club At The End Of The Street, and I'll catch up with you soon.

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2: Hello there, I'm Terry Daniel. The road transport industry is warning Christmas shopping will be extra expensive this year if nothing is done to combat the rising fuel prices. The National Road Transport Association is asking the federal government to temporarily adjust the heavy vehicle road user charge to take pressure off freight operators as diesel prices soar. Nat Road Chief Executive Warren Clark says higher freight costs will find their way onto price tags.
3: We're just asking that the government reduce the road user charge to zero till January. It gives operators some breathing space and it also gives the consumers breathing space at Christmas.
2: Freight trains north of Sydney have been temporarily banned from running on the tracks during critical travel times to ensure footy fans get to today's NRL Grand Final on time. A major train failure caused travel chaos and delays for thousands of Newcastle Knights supporters heading to last week's preliminary final against the Penrith Panthers. With 80,000 fans flocking to a sold-out Olympic Stadium this evening, Transport for New South Wales Coordinator General Howard Collins is confident there'll be minimal disruptions.
4: Better than last week, fingers crossed, extra trains to get you to and from the destination. Maybe we've got some backup buses if for some reason another freight train gives up the ghost. In fact, we've banned them from the tracks for the critical time when people are trying to get to the ground Olympic Park.
2: Emirati prosecutors are now labelling a mid-flight attack on a Fly Dubai service to Tel Aviv as an attempted terrorist act. Investigators have revealed the co-pilot accused of attacking his captain with an axe had been previously grounded over concerns he'd become radicalised. A joint international probe is now examining how the co-pilot cleared security vetting to board the aircraft carrying over 170 passengers. One Nation has officially launched its Victorian election campaign. The minor party will run in all 88 Victorian lower house seats. Senator Hanson has told supporters in Melbourne Victoria deserves better than the current status quo.
5: This state was never meant to be governed like this. Victoria was built by people who backed themselves. This is the state where men and women walked off the boats with nothing and headed for the gold fields with a pick and a pan. Yes.
2: Yes. Meantime, the Victorian state government has promised to slash Victoria's crippling land tax by raising the value threshold from its current figure of $50,000. Carolee Katsimbanis explains.
6: It means more than 250,000 Victorians with second properties valued below the new $300,000 threshold will no longer pay land tax, which used to be the case in Victoria up until 2023. But the Herald Sun says the change will not be immediate, with the threshold only increasing by $25,000 each year, and the government saying it will return to its 2023 levels by 2034. Carolee Katsimbanis, Melbourne.
2: Staying in Victoria, and there was another earthquake tremor this morning near Leongatha. Geoscience Australia recorded a shallow 2.7 magnitude tremor around 20 past 3 in the morning. The SES received no requests for assistance. The annual Denny Ute Muster has wrapped up in the southern New South Wales town of Deniliquin. Despite the rain and the muddy conditions, around 20,000 people attended the event, which injects around $9 million into the local economy. This is AIR National News.
7: Delays on the Gateway Motorway, northbound through...
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11: Suzuki!
2: Well, we've finally made it to the NRL Grand Final day. Andrew Lucas reports.
12: The Roosters and Knights will have to overcome the loss of key players to be crowned premiers in this year's decider. Connor Watson has failed to overcome last week's head knock, with Benaiah Uelu set to replace him on the bench, while Newcastle are without the suspended Phoenix Crossland, with Harrison Graham set to start at hooker as the Knights chase their first premiership since 2001. Kickoff is at 7:30 p.m. local time at a sold-out Accor Stadium. Andrew Lucas, Sydney.
2: Formula One racing returns to Malaysia for the first time in 9 years. S Sport's Paul Walsh has the details.
11: In a unique situation whereby the Bahrain Grand Prix, originally scheduled for April 12, has been relocated to Malaysia, Max Verstappen has secured his first pole position for 2026 at the Sepang Circuit in Kuala Lumpur. Grand Prix races were last held at the track in 2017 when Verstappen came in just ahead of Lewis Hamilton, who was driving for Ferrari at the time. For the main race, it will be Verstappen and Hamilton making up the front row, with the Red Bull ace happy to be leading the pack out.
13: We've been trying many Grand Prix, you know, to get pole, sometimes a bit closer than others, but to finally get it from where we started the season, pretty incredible.
11: Kimi Antonelli and Charles Leclerc will be on the second row, with the McLarens of Lando Norris and Oscar Piastri making up the third. Paul Walsh for Airsport.
2: In the NBL, Cairns Taipans defeated Melbourne United 107-95, and after overtime, a 10-point win for the Tasmanian Jackjumpers over Brisbane Bullets 109-99. 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
14: Through Gaythorne at the moment, there's a police incident. Prospect Road closed off at the rail crossing just near Duke Street. Certainly one to avoid. Now there's some delays building up for the Bruce Highway northbound. It's slow in sections from Kalanga all the way through to Burpengary, Morayfield and Caboolture. There's also heavy conditions now if you're making your way out towards Bribie for Bribie Island Road. Pushing past Bestman Road, that's quite heavy through Ningi and slow heading over the Bribie Bridge as well. A Polished Man opens up, asks for help and shows up, because when they do, everyone wins. 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
18: Your three-day outlook for Moreton Bay and the northern suburbs. For the rest of today, expect mostly sunny skies with a top of 26 and an overnight low of 15. Monday will be partly cloudy and the chance of a shower and a possible afternoon thunderstorm reaching 26 after a low of 16. Then on Tuesday, expect showers developing and a chance of a thunderstorm with temperatures ranging from 16 to 27. Don't forget, the UV is still going to be very high over the next few days. So if you're heading outdoors, remember to put on your sun protection. Sleek, slap, slide, shade, the whole lot. Slip, slop, slap, seek, slide, and seek shade. I think I've got that right. And that's your three-day outlook for Moreton Bay and the northern suburbs. Currently in Deception Bay, we're sitting on 24.
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Welcome back to Sunday on 99.7 Bridge FM, broadcasting to you live from our studios here in Redcliffe. My name's Blake and it's 26.1 degrees here on the bay. Big thank you for choosing to spend part of your Sunday morning with me too. I really appreciate that. It's lovely to have you here. Whether you're relaxing at home, getting a few jobs done, or if you're out and about somewhere, I really do appreciate your company. Thanks as well for this text coming through, and don't forget our very important debate about pigeons. Are they pets or simply misunderstood city residents? Send me your thoughts on 0411 626 997. We'll check back in on today's topic a little bit later and see what everyone thinks. Coming your way also is one of America's most successful singer-songwriters with a song about life's constant balancing act, plus a band whose biggest hit encouraged us all to enjoy the ride a little more. Right now, fasten your seatbelts. We're taking off with Kenny Loggins from the 86 Top Gun movie soundtrack.

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1: ...99.7 Bridge FM. Billy Joel there from 1980. Still rock and roll to him, and it's a good thing about being consistent about rock and roll. It's almost like coffee, isn't it? It's just got to keep flowing. And I tell you what, if you're heading along the Hornibrook Esplanade, heading west is easiest, or heading east, doesn't matter, you can turn around. 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

99.7 Bridge FM, you're with Blake. It's great to have you with me. Okay, this business about pigeons, pets or pests, what do you think? Well, actually, Jenny in Newmarket messaged me and she said, oh, look, they're harmless things, but they're trying to get through life just like the rest of us, and fair enough. Laurie in Sanford Valley reckons they're flying rats with wings and attitudes. And that's interesting coming from you, Laurie, living out there in the wilderness in beautiful Sanford Valley, which isn't really wilderness. It's pretty close to us, but flying rats with wings, don't know. We'll get away with that one. Susan in Virginia says she enjoys seeing them around the local parks and waterways. She even feeds them occasionally, while David in Rothwell says they're fine as long as they keep their distance. As for me, I don't mind them. They're part of the scenery around the place, although they can quickly ruin your plans for a freshly washed car. So that's something worth knowing about. Some other interesting facts about them. The baby pigeons, the little ones, are called squabs. Okay, so they stay hidden in the nest for about 4 to 5 weeks. They look, by the time they leave the nest, apparently they look pretty much like adult birds, so that's why people rarely see the baby pigeons in public. Both parents feed the babies with a special high protein liquid called pigeon milk from their throats. Ugh. And the other names, people also call the little ones squeakers and peeps, and the young are making noise. They're actually quite hard to find the nest. They're very protective about their nests. So there you go. So thank you for those who participated this morning in the text messaging and giving me some feedback on what you think about pigeons. You know what? It's about 50-50. I think people, some people love them, some people loathe them, but I can't really see a big bias either way. So I think what we might do is jump back into the great rock variety. And oh my goodness me, what is wrong with me today? Speaking of things not always going to plan, here's Ganga Jang with House of Cards.

99.7 Bridge FM, Rolling Stones there with Route 66. And this is where I would normally be saying hooray to you, except I've just had a call from Jay and he just wants to let me know that he's going to be a few minutes late this morning. So I reckon that we might just keep the great rock variety going just a little bit longer until he gets a chance to get in the door. And he's out there doing something awesome, I'm absolutely sure. But I will say that it's been lovely to be with you this morning, and it's a huge thank you to our members, sponsors and volunteers who keep 99.7 Bridge FM on the air and serving our community. And just a reminder too that we'll be broadcasting live next Saturday from the Bald Hill State School 160th Anniversary Festival. So come along, say hello and join in the celebrations. And Jay's going to be with us very soon, and we'll keep the great rock variety going in the meantime. I'll catch you after the news.

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2: Hello there, I'm Terry Daniel. Treasurer Jim Chalmers is in Tokyo for talks with Japanese business leaders in a bid to pitch Australia as a stable investment destination amid global economic turbulence. Dr. Chalmers will meet with more than 30 chief executives from Japan's major firms, discussing opportunities in renewables, critical minerals and AI. The two-day visit also aims to strengthen bilateral ties. The federal government insists Australia's fuel security remains solid despite global uncertainties. As G7 countries draw down 100 million barrels of fuel and oil from their strategic stocks, 3.6 billion litres of fuel is expected to be delivered to Australia in coming weeks to help shore up supply. Energy Minister Chris Bowen says he's working closely with international counterparts and engaging with domestic refiners to bolster fuel reserves.
3: These are numbers which I think can give Australians the reassurance they need that Australia's fuel supply remains solid and secure. Others called for rationing, others predicted rationing. We always said that a cooler, calmer approach was necessary and would see Australia through, and that'll continue to be our approach.
2: The eSafety Commissioner is slamming major gaming platforms, including Epic Games and Steam, for failing to protect children from online harm. A report found companies are relying on basic self-reporting rather than proactive tools to detect child exploitation and grooming. Commissioner Julie Inman Grant says the tech giants should be doing more to address the issue.
4: And what we have found is the protections of child accounts are not on by default to the extent they will. We were concerned that adult accounts could contact child accounts without any form of parental consent, and those adults could be parents or predators.
2: Overseas, and Ukraine is pledging to double down on drone attacks against Russian oil refineries to counter a new military doctrine. President Volodymyr Zelensky claims he's obtained intelligence showing Russian forces have adopted a new policy permitting strikes on critical civilian infrastructure. President Zelensky has told Reuters Moscow's military operation is risking more lives by the day.
5: In the villages everywhere, roads, schools, hospitals, to pressure people to leave the capital, leave different cities, because this is the goal of their operation.
2: Two interesting surveys have surfaced looking at our younger generations. Researchers from universities in Tasmania and Adelaide have assessed the fitness of children aged 7 to 15 and followed up more than three decades later. Physically fit children may be less likely to develop depression as adults. They found those with better cardiorespiratory fitness had a lower risk of depression in adulthood. And there's a push for schools to teach basic life skills after a report revealed many teenagers are struggling with everyday tasks. A Life After School survey found 41% of young people can't prepare a basic meal. Many also struggle to book medical appointments, use a washing machine, or change a tyre. And a reminder, clocks in New South Wales, Victoria, Tasmania, South Australia and the ACT have jumped forward an hour. Queensland, Western Australia and the Northern Territory haven't implemented the daylight saving change, leaving the mainland split across five time zones. This is Air National News.
6: Delays on the Gateway Motorway, northbound through...
7: Hey, hun, this is the guy that was talking me through the radio.
8: Yeah, right. You're losing it, Dale. I'm getting out.
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7: Ha! 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
10: Suzuki!
2: Rugby league fans are making the pilgrimage to Sydney Olympic Park for today's blockbuster NRL Grand Final between the Sydney Roosters and the Newcastle Knights. Heavyweight matchups across the park have set the stage for an explosive season finale in front of a sold-out stadium. The Roosters carry the tag of firm favourites, but a resilient Newcastle squad enters the decider, backed by enormous crowd support and a city desperate for victory. Troy Dodds has more.
10: More than 80,000 fans will pack into a core stadium tonight as the Sydney Roosters and Newcastle Knights do battle in Rugby League's season decider. The Roosters are looking for their first title since going back-to-back in 2018 and 19. For the Knights, it's been 25 years since they've lifted the trophy. The Roosters are clear favourites to win the match, but the Knights are clearly the sentimental pick across the Rugby League landscape. The NRLW Grand Final will also be played today, with the Roosters taking on the Broncos, giving the Roosters the chance to take out a rare double and win both the men's and women's premierships. Troy Dodge reporting.
2: Essendon came from behind to beat GWS 43-35 in the AFLW in Sydney. The winless Saints have hit a new low, scoring just one behind against the Bulldogs to lose 31-1 in Ballarat. Round 8 of the AFLW wraps up this afternoon. First up, North Melbourne take on Sydney, then Collingwood face Melbourne before West Coast and Fremantle battle it out in the West. And in the NBL, there were wins for the Jack Jumpers in Tasmania and the Cairns Taipans. Australian Independent Radio News.
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11: Still got this police incident up in through Gaythorne this morning for Prospect Road. That's closed off around the rail crossing there just near Duke Street. It's only one to avoid. Now there's delays for the Bruce Highway northbound from Kalanga all the way through to Caboolture. There's also delays building up southbound, making your way down into Morayfield and through Burpengary. So far, so good for the Gateway northbound up around Nudgee and Boondle. Not too bad for the Houghton Highway Bridge as well. 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
17: Your 3-day outlook for Moreton Bay and the northern suburbs. The rest of today, mostly sunny skies, top of 26 and overnight low of 15. Monday will be partly cloudy and a chance of a shower and possible afternoon thunderstorm reaching 26 after a low of 16. Then on Tuesday, expect showers developing and the chance of a thunderstorm with temperatures ranging from 16 to 27. And don't forget the UV will be high, so if you're heading outdoors, don't forget your sun protection. Jay will be on his way to us. He's running a little bit late today, so I'm just going to keep the seat warm a little bit longer for him. Great to be still with you. It's Blake here. Jay on Sunday along very shortly. And that's your 3-day outlook for Moreton Bay and the northern suburbs. Currently in Clayfield, it's 26.
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Welcome along. It's Blake Carlin with you on this Sunday. Just a quick update. Jay's running a little late this morning or this afternoon, so I'll be keeping the seat warm for a little bit longer. Now, Jay gave me very strict instructions under absolutely no circumstances am I to get involved in any shenanigans. Apparently, he's got a very exciting show planned, and as we all know, nobody does shenanigans quite like Jay. So in the interests of following orders and maintaining the highest professional standards, we're getting straight back into the great rock variety. Let's get started with Santana.

From his 83 album, Speaking in Tongues, Rod Stewart there with Baby Jane. Now, Rod hasn't been 100% well lately. He's had to cancel a couple of his performances. I believe he's going to do his final major tour in 2027. That'll be his last major tour, but he said it's not the end. He said he may still perform and do other things, but he's definitely slowing down a bit. Now, speaking of great performances, have you checked out local theatre? It's absolutely amazing. The Growl Theatre Windsor's next production is a breath of spring. Now, it's a delightful comedy play of manners, mischief and mink and a marvellous twist. Set in the 1950s, it's going to be amazing. Performances are from the 6th to the 15th of November at the Windsor School of Arts Hall, 381 Lutwyche Road, Windsor. 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Let's continue the great rock variety with Saving Grace by Pete Murray.

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1: Some of the usual afternoon delays at the moment on the Bruce Highway. Southbound is looking slow there from Caboolture until around North Lakes. The rest of the Bruce not looking too bad at the moment. It is slow at the moment. Also, Anzac Ave, you do have some delays in each direction through Rothwell and Kippering. 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

0: 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Hey, it's Jay, and I'm sure you were a bit surprised to hear Blake Garland coming on at noon. Thanks, by the way, buddy, for taking care of that for me. Not as big a surprise as my car not wanting to start this morning, which is why I'm a bit late. And I had a absolutely flat battery, and the bigger surprise came when I opened the garage door after I recruited my neighbor to come give me a jump start to grab the jumper cables. That's why I opened the garage door. And not finding any, because they are in the back of my wife's car, who left an hour before me and also had her last flat battery about a year ago. So that's going to be an argument when we get home. What is not an argument is that it is the 4th of October. That is World Animal Day. And it's also the first weekend of the month. So the bogus 250, yeah, we're still going to do that. The bogus 250 is turning into, no, not the bogus 250. The bogus 100 is turning into the multi 250, a multiple choice question. There's four possible answers. Only one is right. You get 250 points if you get the right answer and are randomly selected by our infamous randomizer. Well, what is that question? It's very simple. It's about the Animals, of course, because it's World Animal Day. It's about the English rock band The Animals. Before they were The Animals, they were known under a different name. Was it A, the Alan Coulter Band, B, the Alan Price Combo, C, the Don Airey Quintet, or D, the Don Gaylor Orchestra? A, B, C, or D? Pick an answer, 0411-626-997, and I've been talking too long, but one more time. The Animals, they were known under what name? A, the Alan Coulter Band, B, the Alan Price Combo, C, the Don Airey Quintet, or D, the Don Gaylor Orchestra. Now, back to some great rock variety. Here's the Beach Boys. Should I even tell you what this is?
1: Aruba, Jamaica.
0: Yeah. 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

From 1980, Devo Whip It. From 1980. It's unbelievable. That's what, 46? Oh, my God. I'm getting so old. Anyway, you're on 99.7 Bridge FM. And yes, my name is Jay. And it is, once again, Sunday. And it is also the Multi 250. Why? Because it's the first Sunday of the month. And we always do a multi, instead of just a silly, well, they're always silly, but instead of just doing a bogus 100 where you can get 100 points, this is a question with a real correct answer. And yeah, so you get 250 points if you get A, the correct answer, and B, beat the randomizer. Anyway, the question, the Animals, the rock band, the English rock band, the Animals were previously known under a different name. What was that name? Was it the Alan Coulter Band? I nearly couldn't get that out of my mouth. Alan Coulter Band. That was A. B, is it the Alan Price Combo? C, the Don Airey Quintet? Or D, the Don Gaylor Orchestra? 0411-626-997. That is the number to SMS me on if you know the right answer. And even if you don't, just give it a shot. You got a 25% chance. So there you go. Now back to some great rock variety right here on that station. 99.7 Bridge FM.

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1: Fed up ratepayers say they want our parks around the homeless camps cleaned up. 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

99.7 Bridgeham, you're still with Jay, and yes, it is still Sunday. Also, it is October 4th, which means it's World Animal Day. I said on Facebook, at least, I said I may actually get you some animal facts because it's World Animal Day. Like, are leopards really deaf? Well, no, not at all. Well, I'm sure there are deaf leopards, but as a general rule, they are actually really good listeners, I guess you could say. They have a hearing that is so tuned in, they can, get a load of this, they can turn their ears one individually, by the way, separate from each other, 180 degrees. Can you imagine if somebody is just sitting across the table from you and want to hear you better and they'll start just like, whoop, turn their ear. You'd freak out, scream, and run away. What you shouldn't be doing, by the way, is running away, because there's more great rock variety coming up, like this one, right now. 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

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Hey, you're with Jay on World Animal Day. And because it's World Animal Day today, October 4th, the multi 250 multiple choice question is about animals. Well, actually, about the animals. The English rock band from the 60s, The Animals. And they were known under a different name prior to being The Animals. What was that name? Was it A? And see if I can remember this. A, the Alan Colter Band. B, the Alan Price Combo. C, the Don Airey Quintet. Or D, the Don Gaylor Orchestra. A, B, C, or D, pick a cup and email it to... No, just kidding. You can't email it. What am I saying? Send an SMS. 0411-626-997. That's where it goes. And if you know the right answer, then you go into the draw for 250 whole bogus points. They're worthless, by the way, but that's all right. Anyway, I'm still looking for a sponsor for the bogus 100. And I was thinking maybe Helen's Happy Hens, and we can raffle off a like a dozen of eggs at the end of the year or something. Anyway, Helen, if you're listening, let me know what you think about that. Back to great rock variety right now on 99.7 Bridge FM. 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
1: Still a few delays at the moment on Anzac Ave. If you are heading to or from Redcliffe, just runs a little slow there through Rothwell and also Kippering. Anzac Ave, though, through Manga Hill mostly is looking clear. No big dramas at the moment on the Bruce Highway. It's running clear each direction between Caboolture and the Pine Rivers Bridge. 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
0: 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Okay.

Ross Skaggs from the 1970s, right here on 99.7 Bridge of Fame. Hey, it's Jay, and I told you we were going to do animal facts. Well, I've got, well, I don't know that I've got an animal fact, but I asked a question on the internet, which is, why do people say duck-billed platypus? What other platypus is there? And somebody goes, well, it's kind of the same as like a, saying a giant panda. Are there medium-sized and mini pandas? No. Or it's kind of like people that say tuna fish. Yeah, we know it's a fish. It's a tuna. But the interesting thing about the platypus, and especially why are we calling it duck-billed platypus, that's really bizarre because the platypus predates, that is, it came before the duck. So it should actually be called a platypus-billed duck and not a duck-billed platypus. Somebody actually said that it's actually to distinguish it from the duck-billed octopus. Okay. What other platypus is there? Well, of course, Perry the platypus. You know, yeah. P.I. Perry the platypus. Here. Somebody goes like, no, they don't. It's just platypus. It's also koala and emu, not emu. Now it's emu. Yeah, that's interesting. There is actually an animal. It's not an animal. There is another species that is also called platypus, and it's a bug. It's a beetle. It is not a mammal like the platypus. Or somebody said the echidna. Maybe it's, you know, duck-billed platypus because an echidna is also a mammal that lays eggs, so they don't want to confuse them. But then why don't we call the echidna the spiky echidna? Anyway, right. I could go on and on forever about this, but we do need to get going with some more great rock variety. And also coming up soon, because I have to be out of here by 3, your answers to that question. What was the animals? What were the animals, the English rock band, the animals known as before they were the animals? I've given you the possible answers multiple times. I'm not going to do that right now. But call me, or no, don't call me. Text me, 0411-626-997, if you do know the answer to that question. And you'll be in the running for 250 completely useless points. Like I said, now back to some great rock variety right here at 99.7 is Breakfast at Tiffany's. And by the way, good afternoon.

Yeah, a bit later than planned. That's because I had a flat battery in my car. Anyway, it is time for the Bogus 100, which for this momentous occasion, October 4th, World Animal Day, is the multi 250, meaning that for once, no, not for once, it happens every month, on the first Sunday of the month, for once, he said again, incorrectly, the Bogus 100 actually becomes a multiple choice question, 250 points if you get the right answer and then beat the randomizer, and it actually has a correct answer. And because it's World Animal Day, it is a question about the English rock band, The Animals, of course. And I asked you guys, what were the animals known as before they were known as The Animals? Was it A, the Alan Coulter Band, B, the Ellen Price Combo, C, the Don Airey Quintet, or D, the Don Gaylor Orchestra? Before we get into the answers, let me just have a quick look at the scoreboard, and oh my God, it's getting crazier and crazier with that pole position. Derek from Margate is now at 1,100 points because of a win last week. Kelly Lee Priestley is at 950 in second place, and Doug from Launton is at 350 in third place, trailing a little bit behind there. Now, there are quite a few people that actually could knock out Dougie in third place, because today it is 250 points and there are quite a few people on fourth place, combined fourth, Tony Bates, Al Berryman, Melba Sears, Tony Firth, and then in fifth place, Paul from Kippering, with 250 and 200 points respectively. Now, the correct answer, I can tell you, was given by multiple people, of course. Derek from Margate was one of them, Paul from Kippering, Vicky Herford, Tony Firth, and Tony Bates, among others. Quite a full complement of names that has to go into the randomizer. By the way, speaking of answers, what were the animals known as before they were known as The Animals? Okay, let's go through the answers. The Don Coulter Band. Don Coulter, did I say, yeah? No, not Don Coulter. Sorry, Alan Coulter. The Alan Coulter Band. I can tell you one thing, Alan Coulter could not sing to save his life. He was the announcer. If you watch any American TV, you may have seen The Late Show with David Letterman. He was the announcer on The Late Show with David Letterman for all 100,000 seasons until, you know, David Letterman himself retired. Then at the bottom of the list, answer D, we had the Don Gaylor Orchestra. Don Gaylor is the current president of 99.7 Ridge FM. So, I don't think he is going to get upset if I tell you that the man doesn't have a musical bone in his body, even though he's on the Hump Show every week. But yeah, it's not the Don Gaylor Orchestra. It's also not the Don Airey Quintet. Don Airey is a very accomplished keyboard player for bands such as Deep Purple and Coliseum 2. He's currently actually playing in Deep Purple. He even played with a, for one record, I think, he played with a hair metal band called Helix out of Canada, but he has never played in The Animals, leaving the only correct answer to be B, the Alan Price Combo. And like I said, quite a few people had that correct, so let's throw all those names into the randomizer and let's see how we go with that. And we don't go with that. No. Oh, there he comes. The randomizer tells us that the winner is Tony Bates. 250 points to Tony Bates, who, by the way, yes, what I predicted was going to happen has happened. Tony Bates was in fourth place with 250 points, but is now in third with 500. 500 bogus points for Tony Bates. Congratulations. And now back to some great rock variety right here. And of course,
what else could I do than play the animals?

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In spite of being late, I've been up since 5 o'clock this morning, so I feel kind of like a sledgehammer, or like I've been hit with a sledgehammer anyway. That was Peter Gabriel on 99.7 Bridge FM. Hey, it's Jay here, but I'm heading out. So I hope you had a great Sunday afternoon, World Animal Day. And again, Tony Bates, congratulations on getting 500 points in the bogus 100. Well, you only got 250 today, of course, but 500 points total. Man, you're getting places. You're going places. I'm going to be out of here. I hope you have a great rest of your weekend. And remember, it is a long weekend, so you'll be off tomorrow again. Yay! But I won't be here. But somebody else is. And until next Sunday, you know, stay safe, stay healthy, because there's more bogus and shenanigans coming your way next Sunday, noon to 3, right here on 99.7 Bridge FM with me, Jay. I'm going to leave you with Katie Lang. This is Constant Craving. And yeah, I have a constant craving for radio and great rock variety. Adios, amigos!

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1: Still looking pretty good at the moment on the Bruce Highway. No big delays or incidents there in each direction. Things are running clear between Caboolture and also the Pine Rivers Bridge. Only very minor delays on Anzac Ave. Nothing too major to and from Redcliffe as you're getting through Rothwell and also Kippering now. 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
1: Join Bald Hill State School on Saturday the 10th of October for their 160th birthday celebration. 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
2: Hi, it's Laurie Lawrence here with my grandchildren, Evie and Harper. 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
1: Still enjoying a pretty good run at the moment on the Bruce Highway. No big delays or incidents there in each direction. It's looking clear between Caboolture and also the Pine Rivers Bridge. Anzac Ave, pretty quiet at the moment also. No big dramas there too. And from Redcliffe coming through Rothwell, Kippering and also clear around Mango Hill. A Polish man opens up, asks for help and shows up because when they do, everyone wins. 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It's Paul. 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
1: Still enjoying a pretty good run at the moment on the Bruce Highway. No major dramas at all in each direction between Caboolture and also the Pine Rivers Bridge. Around Redcliffe, a pretty good run there around Sutton's Beach and also Redcliffe Parade. 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
1: The Bruce Highway still enjoying a pretty good run at the moment. No dramas at all in each direction. It's nice and clear there between Caboolture and also the Pine Rivers Bridge. Mostly quiet also on Anzac Ave through Rothwell and Kippering. Nice run also around Sutton's Beach and Redcliffe Parade. A Polish man opens up, asks for help and shows up because when they do, everyone wins. 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Sign up at polishman.com. 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
1: And we've just become aware of a lost dog called Patches. He's a very friendly brown and white staffy, very small. And he's gone missing from Donald Street, Woody Point, this afternoon. And his owners would love to have Patches back home. So if you do see Patches, there is a picture of him on the 99.7 Community Facebook Hub. But, yeah, if you do, give us a call on 3284 5000 and we'll connect up with the owners and hopefully he'll come home. We'll get him home safe, so, or you will. So look out for Patches down around the Donald Street, Woody Point area. Give us a call, 3284 5000, if you think you've seen him. Okay, he's very friendly, so you might be able to hang on to him as well. Now, in this hour, we'll have our guest, Dana Smith, representing the City of Moreton Bay Libraries, who will let you know about library events for October and beyond.
0: And after 7 p.m, we'll be chatting with Jodie Morfitt, the editor of All Those Guide magazines, currently available for collection at a stand on Brisbane's north side. And during the evening, we'll be asking trivia question based on musicians who became successful music producers. And we'll slip in some music from recent guests to It Takes Two as well.
1: And we'll also have a couple of movie reviews, and we'll let you know how we got on at the Australia versus Brazil football match at Suncor last Tuesday. What a night that was. And today is World Animal Day. The day is an international day of action for animal welfare, celebrated annually on October the 4th, the feast day of St. Francis of Assisi, the patron saint of animals.
0: And next week at the St. Peter's Anglican Church, Lucinda Street, Clontarf, they're having a blessing of the pets, aren't they, Susie?
1: They are, and we've taken Shadow there before, and it's always lovely, and we'll be there next Saturday.
0: A 10, at 3 p.m. on Saturday the 10th of October at St. Peter's Anglican Church, Lucinda Street, Clontarf.
1: Yeah.
0: I hope to see you there with your pets as well.
1: Yeah, it's always a lovely event, isn't it?
0: Yeah.
1: Yeah, it is. We really enjoy that. But let's get back to the great rock variety. Here's Cliff Richard, Devil Woman. 99.7 Bridge FM.

0: 99.7 Bridge FM. What a lovely song that was. That was Halima, who was a recent guest here on 99.7 Bridge FM on It Takes Two. And that was a song she recorded recently called Ghosts Behind. Halima is a local singer who performs at venues in this area. Ghosts Behind, very suitable, seeing as Halloween's coming up soon.
1: Yes, yes, a beautiful sound. I mean, that's what we love to do. We love to promote young, or even not young, not so young, local artists, local musicians, and
0: anybody bands. Local who's got talent, and Halima certainly has talent.
1: That's right.
0: Okay, here's our first trivia question for you, based on musicians who became successful music producers, and there are a few of them around.
1: There are, and the first trivia question is: which former Utopia band member produced Meatloaf's Bat Out of Hell albums, because there were three albums altogether. So which former Utopia band member produced Meatloaf's Bat Out of Hell albums?
0: So if you think you know the answer, please send us a text on 0411 626 997, or you can give us a call on 3284 5000. 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
1: Let's fly with a flock of seagulls, Johnny. I ran so far away.

0: the Black Keys, a little bit of gold on the ceiling there, which none of us would mind, I'm sure. 99.7 Bridge FM. Now, a little while ago, we asked you a trivia question, which was, which former Utopia band member produced Meatloaf's Bat Out of Hell albums? And the answer, Johnny?
1: It was Todd Rundgren. He was a member of bands Naz and Utopia. He's also considered a pioneer in the fields of electronic music, prog rock, progressive rock, I think you mean there, Susie, music videos, computer software and internet music delivery. A 2010 book by author Paul Myers titled A Wizard, A True Star, Todd Rundgren in the Studio is based on his career. And in 2021, Todd Rundgren was inducted into the Rock and Roll Hall of Fame.
0: I know. It's not a name that immediately comes to mind, though, is it? So I'm not surprised, you know, that wasn't picked up well to answer the trivia. But never mind. You, hopefully you've learned something there. And it might be worth, if you're interested, and I might do this, have a look for the Todd, that book about Todd Rundgren. R-U-N-D-G-R-U-N, because it looks like it might be interesting and might get some tips on how he came to what was behind the production of Meatloaf's Bat Out of Hell. And because we can, here is a little bit of Meatloaf. Enjoy. 99.7 Bridge FM.

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0: Ah, Chris Isaak. Wicked game, 1997.
1: I love Chris Isaak.
0: Pardon?
1: I once saw Chris Isaak live. You know how they've just had the American football over here in Melbourne? Well, just before the Sydney Olympics, they were trying out things at the Olympic Stadium in Sydney, and they had the Denver Broncos come over here to play another American football team, but it was a friendly. It didn't count, you know. But one of my sons is a big Denver Broncos fan, and we went along to that game. And Chris Isaak sang in the halftime show.
0: Oh, right.
1: Yeah, wow. It was great.
0: Yeah.
1: Okay, carry on.
0: Now, we are very privileged to have in the studio Dana Smith from City of Moreton Bay Libraries. Welcome, Dana.
2: Thank you so much. It's so lovely to see you both.
0: There's always so much to talk about.
2: There is.
0: As you say that. And and we were talking about books just before we went on air.
2: Yes, of course. We always share our book recommendations, don't we?
0: We do. So, Dana, what's coming up at the City of Moreton Bay Libraries?
2: Well, happy Seniors Month. October is Seniors Month, and it is, you know, a celebration of all the amazing contributions that seniors makes in our community, including yourselves. I mean, you're here contributing to Bridge FM.
1: Yes, we are seniors.
2: Yes, and, you know, and writing musicals and producing musicals and all the wonderful many things that you talented people do. And, that's what Seniors Month is all about, is about recognising the contributions that seniors make to our community and keeping our communities vibrant and going. There's so many wonderful volunteers and so on. And so we're kicking off our Seniors Month celebrations with Seniors Wellbeing Day on Thursday the 8th of October at Redcliffe Library. And Susie, you will be there.
0: I will be there with my co-senior, young senior, Fran.
2: Well, you don't have to be a senior to be at the library, of course.
0: Yes, Fran and I'll be there from 9:30 to 12:30 at the Redcliffe Library, just chatting about the station and, you know, a few other things. And we'll probably do a couple of live crossovers too.
2: Oh, wow.
0: So we'll be actually talking on air. We'll see if we can gather in somebody to talk with.
2: Amazing.
0: And just let us know how they feel about being there and everything like that.
2: Oh. Yes. Yeah, so it should be a really lovely morning. We've got a whole suite of different things happening. We've got music trivia, we've got dance classes, which are seated or non-seated, standing or seated. So whatever your level of fitness, dexterity, flexibility, you can participate. We've got some scam awareness sessions. And
0: which would be very useful.
2: Yeah, very, very useful. Mm. Yes, yes. And we'll also have little lightning talks from community organisations, because sort of what we were thinking about with this day was raising awareness about different activities that seniors can get involved with. Mm-hmm. So community groups or, different groups that they might, hobbies, things like that they might be interested in doing. So we'll have some local lightning talks. And then we will also be having the koalas there. Oh. So you'll be able to have your photo with a koala.
0: Oh.
2: Because often we find, you know, grandparents and things like that, they're bringing the grandkids to the library in the school holidays, and that's when we have a lot of our animal encounters in the school holidays.
0: Yeah.
2: But this session is just for the grandparents or, you know, other people that don't necessarily are grandparents. Don't have to be a grandparent to have your photo taken. But, they'll be there.
0: We're bringing along a frame. It's a frame.
2: Oh, lovely.
0: I'll show you later.
2: Yeah.
0: It's 99.7, so people could actually get in the frame.
2: Yes. Absolutely.
0: It'll be such fun. I'm looking forward to it.
2: It's going to be a lovely morning. This is the third one that we've had. Mm-hmm. So, third year in a row that we've had our Seniors Wellbeing Day. And they're just a beautiful, beautiful day. I really enjoy them.
0: So that's Redcliffe Library, 9:30 on Thursday, next Thursday, the 8th of October.
2: Don't miss it. Don't miss it, yes. And we'll have lots of other stalls and things like that too, so you can just have a chance to meet people, catch up about different community groups, different services, things like that, ask questions of different services.
0: Yes.
2: It should be a good day. But that's not the only thing we're doing for Seniors Month. We also have some other sessions which I think will be absolutely super fun, and that's our Joy in Motion sessions. And so these are seated dance classes, and the idea is that seniors can bring along their child, their grandchild, their great-grandchild with them, and it's all about playful movement music. So I think there's going to be a fantastic playlist that with lots of familiar songs that people will be able to dance to. And again, there'll be a whole range of options about movement levels that you can have seated or not.
1: I can just imagine them all there dancing to You Can't Touch This.
2: Yeah.
0: And what's that called again? Eh?
2: That's Joy in Motion.
0: Joy in Motion. And yeah. where and what date is that on?
2: So we've got three sessions in Seniors Month. We've got a session Bribie Island on the 14th of October, North Lakes Library on the 17th of October, Saturday the 17th, and Redcliffe Library on Sunday the 25th of October. Yeah. Mm-hmm. And that one's run by the lovely Heather Joy Campbell. I don't know if you've met Heather Joy, because
0: no.
2: Heather Joy is a laughter yoga teacher, and she's just one of the most joyful people. And she also does some laughter yoga sessions, I think, around Redcliffe, in the parks and things like that. So, but this is a slightly different session with Ageless Grace. So it's a Ageless Grace brain health fitness program is mm-hmm. what she's also trained in as well. So right. there's lots of, emerging evidence around brain stimulation and stuff and music and how useful that is, mm-hmm. Memories and all of those sorts of things. So there is some science behind what they're doing as well. It's not just a giggle fest, but I'm sure it will also be that. So it's going to be fun.
1: And Dana, I think you've got some Meet the Authors coming up and you're going to be interviewing one of them.
2: I am. Well, I'm actually interviewing two this week. So we've got Brisbane Writers Festival happening this week. So we are a site for Brisbane Writers Festival. So the main program is at the Powerhouse and is on this week. But we've got some sessions at North Lakes Library and at Redcliffe Library as well, because we're in the Beyond Brisbane program. Mm-hmm. So, yeah. Mm-hmm. And so Thursday night we'll be at North Lakes Library interviewing Monica McInerney. And then on Sunday morning I'll be at Redcliffe Library interviewing Pip Williams.
0: Oh,
2: I'm
0: wow.
2: very excited.
0: Yes.
2: Yeah.
0: The dictionary lady.
2: Yes, the Dictionary of Lost Words. Yeah. About her new book, The German Ward. Excited.
0: Yes. And then both of them,
2: yeah.
0: So, I was saying to you before, I was looking up Monica McInerney's latest book. And
2: Yes. She's lovely. I've actually interviewed her once before many years ago, and she's just so nice to talk to. But, the new book is When Sullivan Met Lola, and it is a standalone book from the perspective of 12-year-old Sullivan Farrington, who is going through a bit of life challenges, you know, both at school and with some bullying and at home with his mother, who's been admitted to hospital, and through a sort of series of events meets up with Lola, who's 86 years old and staying at a hotel. And Lola, if people have read other Monica McInerney novels, Lola has been featured in many of them. So The Alphabet mm-hmm. Sisters, Lola's Secret, a few others. And she's just the most wonderful character. So it's a beautiful sort of intergenerational friendship that springs up. And it's really nice. And then she's also got Eliza from The Godmothers, which is another of Monica's books, is featured in there too. So I don't know. How do you like those books where you find characters that have jumped in from a previous novel?
0: Oh, yes.
2: I love that when the authors do that. I think it's so nice to sort of catch up with an old friend and go, that's what they're up to now.
0: Yes, you know? Absolutely. We do love that.
2: Yeah. And Lola is such a main character. Like, she's got such main character energy that I can see why Monica has put her in a number of her books.
0: Speaking of words, we might just give you a little bit of a break and go to a track about words. And come back. Are you all right?
2: Sounds great, yeah.
0: Okay, all right. Let's have a little bit of the Bee Gees words. We'll be back on 99.7 Bridge FM to speak again with Dana Smith from City of Moreton Bay Libraries.

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1: And Susie and Johnny are back with Dana Smith from City of Moreton Bay Libraries. Welcome back again, Dana.
2: Thank you.
1: Just a bit of an opportunity there to catch your breath. Now, we've been talking about it being Seniors Month, the October month of seniors and all the different things. And there's a couple of other things that the library are putting on as well, isn't there?
2: Yeah, we've got brain training at a number of our libraries. I'm just counting through Albany Creek, Arana Hills, Bribie Island, Caboolture, Redcliffe and Strathpine are all holding brain training sessions that our staff are running. So these, again, will be a lot of fun. You know, it's all sort of games and, mm-hmm. and things like that, but all aimed at, you know, your brain health and, mm-hmm. yeah, keeping your brain active.
1: Gee, I think we'd better get along to them, John.
2: Yeah. Okay. I think crosswords are meant to be very good for your
1: yeah.
2: brain, I think.
1: Would you do?
3: Yeah. Sudoku.
2: Yes.
3: I go to the really hard levels.
2: Oh, you're better than me. I'm not good at those ones. The word ones, yes. The maths ones, no.
1: I'm the same. What date are they on?
2: Oh, so there's a range of different sessions. The 14th of October, the 29th of October, the 15th of October, the 19th of October.
1: So probably better
2: check the website.
1: Just hop on to Moreton Bay, the City of Moreton Bay Libraries. There is an actual website, but if you just Google City of Moreton Bay Libraries, you'll come up with what's on October.
2: Or you can download our app. We do have an app that has events on it too, and is also great for borrowing books and
1: Yes, I've put 4 books on reserve.
2: Reserving your books, yes.
1: And Dana, you also were going to let us know about Caboolture.
2: Yes, I was just also going to let you know about our new pop-up space that has recently opened. I think it just opened the 18th of September, mm-hmm. and that's the square spot. So if you know Caboolture, it is in the former cafe space mm-hmm. that is just in the Caboolture Hub building that opens out onto the town Caboolture Town Square. And for a limited time, the library has taken over that space to be a bit of a pop-up hub of activities for children and families to do together. There's self-guided craft activities. There's going to be just a rolling program of different activities that will be happening in there. And it's open on weekday afternoons, so 1 to 4 p.m., Monday to Friday. And, people can just drop in. No bookings needed at all. Just drop in and see. We've been running it over the school holidays, so it's been lots of fun in that time period when the kids have been all and out and about. But, now we'll be moving into, I guess, term time. So, but it'll be more, I guess, more after school and things like that. But,
1: So lots happening, as always.
2: Always lots happening.
1: At City of Moreton Bay.
2: Always a good idea to, download our app or go to the website and just check out what's happening. Yeah. If you call us up or drop into a library and get onto our newsletter mailing list, we have a fortnightly newsletter as well, and that gives you the latest events and things that are happening in the next fortnight. So,
1: And there's also the little What's On booklet. It's always available at the front counters of the City of Moreton Bay Libraries.
2: What's On's always available. So that one tends not to have as many of the author talks in there because they sort of work on a different schedule, although the front cover is Pip Williams for Brisbane Writers Festival.
1: Right.
2: So the newsletter will have anything that hasn't made the cutoff for that.
3: Sometimes those are arranged very short time frame.
2: Yes. So the publishers sort of work on a shorter time frame than what we do with producing that brochure. So that's where we'll tend to use the newsletter and things like that to promote the author talks, meet the author talks.
1: Mm. Right. Well, Dana, thank you so much for coming in to 99.7.
2: It's been a pleasure as always. It's always lovely to talk to you, Johnny and Susie.
1: Yes, and just a reminder for everyone that the Seniors Wellbeing Day will be on next Thursday at 8, the 8th of October at Redcliffe Library from 9:30 to 12:30. And Fran from Tuesday night's Reasons to Be Cheerful and myself will be there and chatting about the station and different things like that. So thank you so much. Now, I've just got one little question for you.
2: Is this going to be a music trivia question?
1: No. it's off topic a little bit. But you're a bit young, so you might not have heard of Janis Joplin. Have you heard of Janis Joplin?
2: I have heard of Janis Joplin, yeah.
1: Right. Well, Well, today is the 56th anniversary of her passing.
2: Is it really?
1: 56
2: years. 56 years. Goodness.
1: Yes.
2: So she's such an icon.
1: She is, yeah. Mm. So we, because of that, we thought we would close this hour with a little tribute to Janis Joplin. And let's go with a little piece of her heart. And once again, Dana Smith, City of Moreton Bay Libraries. Thank you so much.
2: Thanks for having me.
3: Thanks, Dana.

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0: 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You're with Susie and Johnny for another hour of arts and entertainment news on It Takes Two. And that was 7 Day Storm with their song Another Step. And 7 Day Storm were in the studio with us recently, and what a great
1: band
0: they were.
1: Yeah, they were. And great people as well, weren't they?
0: Lovely people.
1: Yeah. Now, in this hour, we'll have another trivia question based on musicians who became successful music producers. And our next... and then, John?
0: And very soon, we'll be chatting with guide editor Jodie Morford. And we're going to have a tribute now, aren't we, Susie?
1: Yes, we've got a tribute to our dear, lovely Leslie from the Toy Box on Thursday nights. Now, Leslie had a birthday yesterday. Lucky Libran, Leslie. So happy birthday for yesterday, Leslie. And this was a song that was produced for your birthday, for you, by Wide, also from the Toy Box. So here's a birthday tribute to Leslie from the Toy Box, produced by Wide from the Toy Box. I think Leslie might have been 21. Could she have been 21? Oh,
0: is she that old?
1: Oh, maybe. Maybe 18.
0: Okay.
1: Yeah, okay, let's go. Here's the birthday song for Leslie, from produced by Wide.

0: 99.7 Bridge FM. You're back with Susie and Johnny on It Takes Two. Welcome back. That was Santana.
1: Now, here's a trivia question for you based on musicians who became successful music producers.
0: Yes, and the trivia question is...
1: Which well-known UK band is former musician Brian Eno, who produced U2's Joshua Tree, most closely associated with? You can repeat that, Susie.
0: All right. Which former musician Brian Eno, he produced U2's Joshua Tree album. Which band is Brian Eno most closely associated with? A little bit of a tricky one, but Joshua Tree album is so well known.
1: Okay, if you think you know the answer, please send us a text on 0411 626 997, or you can give us a call on 3284 5000.
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0: Great track. The Church under the Milky Way, 99.7 Bridge FM. Now, a little while ago, we asked you a trivia question, which was, which former musician Brian Eno produced U2's Joshua Tree album? And the question was, which band is Brian Eno a former member of, or which is most closely associated with?
1: Okay, in 2019, Brian Eno was inducted into the Rock and Roll Hall of Fame as a member of Roxy Music. Yes, Eno joined Roxy Music playing keyboards and synthesizer in 1971, recording two albums with the group. He also played on the 1986 album Measure for Measure by Australian band Ice House.
0: And good on you, Sharon from Bundaberg, for getting that one right, because it's probably a little bit

0: tricky. We're talking tonight about musicians from bands or solo artists who have become very successful music producers, and certainly Brian Eno of Roxy Music is one of those. And just to go back to his former roots, then, here is Roxy Music,
1: followed by Ice House.
0: That's right.

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0: 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We can get together. And Johnny, we can get together with Jodie Morford, the editor of all those wonderful guides, the Sandgate, Chermside, North Lakes, Caboolture, and what have I left out? Redcliffe.
1: Hi, Jodie.
0: Hi, Jodie.
2: Hi, Johnny. Hi, Susie. How are you both tonight?
1: Great, thank you.
0: Thank you. Yeah, so thank you again for joining us, Jodie, to give us a bit of a heads up on the upcoming month of October, which is already here. But lots happening. So, yeah, what are some of the things that you'd like to highlight at the moment?
2: Sure. So there is lots happening. There's some really unusual events happening this month as well. So there's a lot of variety. One of my favourite, and you guys will probably know this as well, but Picnic at Hanging Rock. I remember that movie as being so spooky when I watched it as a kid. And Aquan Theatre have got are bringing the story to life on stage this month.
1: Yeah, it's a different. They've got
2: really
1: a different
2: exciting.
1: take on
2: they
1: it.
2: They do.
1: Yes.
2: Yeah. So they've put their own. They've got a bit of their own take on it, so that hopefully audiences will not expect what's actually going to happen, which is pretty cool. So the show's actually started. It started a couple of days ago on the 2nd of October, but it is running through till the 18th of October, and that's at the Old Shire Hall at Strathpine on Gympie Road there. And I know that my photographer, Bruce, went out and took photos of the girls who will be performing in the
1: amazing photographs.
2: Aren't they amazing photos? He said he had so much fun taking those photos. Great photos, and I'm sure it's going to be another amazing production as well.
0: And they're in a couple of the guides. They're in the Chermside guide on page 16. And what's the other guide they're in?
1: I think
2: North Lakes.
0: North Lakes. Yeah. So have a look in the North Lakes guide. And oh, they're on the front cover, of course. Yes.
2: It was such a great photo. I had to put it on the front cover.
0: That's right. So that's going to be an excellent play to go and see. So I think tickets for that one will go very fast.
1: Can I just mention what a talented man Bruce Redman is? I recently saw him on stage at the Redcliffe Entertainment Centre.
2: So did I.
1: In that tradie musical. So
2: reality.
1: Amazing,
0: yes,
1: amazing.
0: Yes, reality, that's right. And we had
1: the author. We had Ian McFadden.
0: He came on the show.
2: Ian McFadden, yes.
1: Recently,
0: yes.
1: Yeah.
0: And
1: anyway, I just wanted to say that. Well done, Bruce. Yeah.
0: Yes.
2: He did a fantastic job. Thank you. That's something else that in the North Lakes Guide, which, like I said to you, we've got so many unusual events happening this month. Pickleballers. They've got a 24-hour mental health fundraiser happening next Saturday. The World Pickleball Day, they will be playing pickleball for 24 hours.
1: Wow.
0: Wow. That reminds me of dance marathons that were on when I was young.
2: Yeah. Well, they've got a goal of raising $10,000, so there's no prizes to give away.
1: It doesn't involve eating pickles, does it?
0: That's really popular now, pickleball. It's even on cruises. You can play pickleball on cruises these days.
2: Yeah, it's really, really taken off. I think it's because it's one of those sports that anybody can play and have fun and enjoy, so which makes it appealing to everybody. So, so that's a little bit of fun. That's happening at the Moreton City, at the Deception Bay Road in Deception Bay. So the Moreton City pickleball teams will be out there raising money for mental health. So, we wish them all the very, very best.
1: Yeah, Saturday, October the 10th at 10 a.m. it starts, and It's 24 hours. So,
0: and details.
2: Yep, and it'll go till Sunday. Yep.
0: Yeah, and those the details for that are in the North Lakes Guide on page 22.
2: So you'll be able to find that out. Mm. Absolutely, absolutely. So something else, of course, in the Sandgate Guide this month, got a couple of really cool things. Bald Hill State School is celebrating 160 years, which is just incredible. They have got a festival of sorts happening on Saturday the 10th of October from 11 a.m. to 7 p.m. Mm-hmm. At the Bald Hill State School, which is on Gympie Road. And 160 years is just an incredible milestone. They will have so much on display that you can have a look around and enjoy the festivities.
1: And you know what, Jody? 99.7 Bridge FM will be broadcasting live from midday to 6 p.m. at that event.
2: Fantastic. Oh, amazing. It'll be an amazing day. They've gone to a lot of trouble to create a great community event for everybody to enjoy. Amazing. That will be loads of fun. I'm going to be popping down there as well in the morning to, have a little bit of a look around, and hopefully there'll be some yummy treats there for me to pick up for my children, of course.
1: And they're going to have a fireworks finale at the end of that day, so that should be fantastic.
0: Absolutely.
2: That's something a little different, isn't it?
0: Yeah, so we might get there towards the end of the day. We got something else on that day, but we know that the roster is full, and 99.7 Bridge FM's set to go for the outside broadcast, and but we might get there later in the day.
2: So you can enjoy the fireworks. It'll be a wonderful day. It'll be a fantastic day. Something else in around Boondall Wetlands, a little, like I said, something a little bit different. They're doing a Aussie bird count in the Boondall Wetlands. And now that's on page 26 of the Sandgate Guide. It's going from the 19th to the 25th of October as part of National Bird Week. And, so get out and do a little bit of nature, just encouraging people to spend 20 minutes looking at the birds around them and recording what they see, all to help with the great Aussie bird count. So, great idea to get the kids involved as well.
0: Yeah, lots, so much going on, really. It's sort of a juggle as to which one to go to and when.
2: I know.
1: I love that walk you do when you go to the Boondall Wetlands, and you can walk all the way through to that bird hide, and you're you're opposite Shorncliffe when you get there.
2: Yes. It's amazing. It's crazy, isn't it? Yeah. It's a lovely walk. Mm-hmm. Yeah.
0: And just coming back to the Chermside Guide, I know that's probably in the Redcliffe one as well, but they do mention Redcliffe Festival of Frights, which will be a Halloween event. So if you live in the Chermside area or region or surrounds, have a look at the Chermside Guide, and page 22 again is all about Halloween. What's on for Halloween?
1: All your magazines have got Halloween events.
2: We do.
1: This month.
2: Yes. We've got all of the magazines have got events in the area plus in the surrounding areas, so that you can venture. Venture out, take the kids to some family-friendly Halloween fun, and, things from spooky discos through to kids' Halloween parties. And something really cool in the North Lakes area is Cursed on Conway. They're a local family that spend the whole year organising their house for Halloween. And, of course, Redcliffe Festival of Frights is always... it's always an amazing market, the Twilight Markets that they have. There'll be over, 200 stalls with entertainment, scavenger hunt, costume competition as well. So everyone gets dressed up and heads out to the Redcliffe Festival of Fun.
0: And it's
2: always a great night.
0: As well. So, yeah.
2: Yeah.
0: So that'll be great fun. I might have to get my witch's hat out for that one too.
2: My husband would say to me, get the broom out.
0: Johnny would say, oh, just act like, just dress up normally and look like you normally do. You'll pass for the witch. Do you think Halloween's becoming bigger here in Australia than it used to?
2: I think it is. Like, with the amount of events that are around for Halloween, I really think it is getting a lot bigger. And I think because it can just be fun. It's, you know, you can get out there. Who doesn't love getting dressed up and, you know, being someone different for the night? And and the kids love to get dressed up as well. So, I think it is becoming bigger because it can just be a lot of fun.
0: No, that's right. So, yeah, we'll look forward to a great month in October with all the information in the guides, the different guides. So, Jodie Morford, from editor of all of those guides, thank you so much for joining us again this evening and bringing us up to date with all of those things. We'll have to get out our calendars and work it all out. It's a bit like a jigsaw puzzle.
1: Thanks, Jodie. Thanks for all the information that you make us aware of.
0: Yeah.
2: It's really a pleasure. Thank you so much for having me.
0: Thanks, Jodie. Until we meet again on the other side of Halloween.
2: Have a great night, guys.
0: Okay, thanks, Jodie. All right, let's go to... We'll go from Halloween to Carnival now with Natalie Merchant. Thanks, Jodie.
1: Bye.

0: James Rain, 99.7, Bridge FM. Some people, now some people went into the city last week mainly to watch the Brisbane versus Australia friendly at the Suncorp Stadium. But
1: we could talk about that later.
0: Yes, we also went to see a movie, didn't we, Johnny? We're going to talk about the movie.
1: We went to see a French movie. I do love the series they did of Maigret with Rowan Atkinson as Maigret, and I'm really sad that he's not going to do any more of them. But they were TV, probably film-length episodes of Maigret.
0: I thought his wife was good in those ones.
1: Yes, yes. Anyway, I was intrigued to see there was a French film in the city called, what's it called? Maigret and The Dead Lover, I think it was called. And Maigret was played by a French actor, very well-known French actor, called Denis Podalydès. Mm. Now, I saw Denis Podalydès when I was in France, so farewell now, in Comédie Française. And he is one of the standout people in Comédie Française in France. So I saw him on stage in this wonderful show, a musical event. And anyway, I thought, let's have a look and see a Frenchman playing a Frenchman. Although Jules Maigret was created by Belgian author Georges Simenon in 1931. Maigret is depicted as a thoughtful, patient and empathetic detective working in the French police system. Maigret relies on careful observation, intuition and a deep understanding of human nature to solve crimes. Each actor who has played Maigret, including Rowan Atkinson, they all add their own interpretation, emphasising different aspects of the personality. What did you think of Denis Podalydès?
0: I thought it was really good. I actually thought he was a bit incompetent to start with because he didn't seem to be getting anywhere with the case.
1: I think the whole point with the way the books are written is he studies the people he's interviewing, and at first, we can't give too much away, can we? And you think, oh, God, he's persevering with this person a lot, isn't he? And in the end, he got it right, didn't he?
0: Yes, he did. What I'd really like to know, any listeners, fans of Maigret, the series that used to be on television or movies that you've seen over the years, because Maigret has been around a long time.
1: Oh, and it's been done by a lot of different actors over the years.
0: Yes, so you might have a favourite one. As Johnny said, I'd say Rowan Atkinson was my favourite as well. He did it so well. I mean, I guess we're so used to seeing him.
1: And it was a good ensemble of actors with Rowan Atkinson as well, I thought. Yeah. They didn't all do French accents, but that's the way they do things nowadays. Mm. They use regional English accents sometimes to portray someone what they think would have a regional French accent. Mm.
0: So if you're a fan of Maigret, the series or the movies or the books, let us know. Send us a message on 0411 626 997, 0411 626 997, and tell us what it is about Maigret that you really liked. Just a couple of adjectives to sum up.
1: But I did enjoy Denis Podalydès' version. Seeing a Frenchman play Maigret, never seen a Frenchman play it before. so this is a song that we chose especially for Denis Podalydès.
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0: And the great rock variety continues with Deadhead Redemption. With This Ain't My Town. And we had Phil and Marco from Deadhead Redemption in the studio recently. What a great track that is, Susie.
1: Yeah, and their publicity says they emerged from the Tinkatanga swamplands, which is, we live close to there.
0: And yeah, actually, stone's throw away.
1: Yeah.
0: And welcome back to Susie and Johnny, It Takes Two show on 99.7 Bridge FM. Very soon, I'll let you know about the Mousetrap Theatre's next interactive play, Dress to Kill.
1: And in this hour, we'll also ask you the final trivia question of the evening based on musicians who became successful music producer. But first, let's talk about birthdays.
0: Let's talk about birthdays.
1: Yes, famous people celebrating their birthday include US award-winning actor and political activist Susan Sarandon. Within the past 2 weeks, Susan was detained for political protesting. Let's hope she's free to celebrate her milestone 80th birthday today. Another milestone birthday girl is Alicia Silverstone, who is 50 today. Apart from her amazing acting and producing career, Silverstone appeared in 3 Aerosmith music videos in the early 90s.
0: Who
1: knew?
0: Dakota Johnson turns 50 Shades of Pink today as she celebrates her 37th birthday. Perhaps birthday celebrations will include Mum and Dad, Melanie Griffith and Don Johnson, and Grandma, legendary actress Tippi Hedren.
1: US award-winning actor Liev Schreiber is 59 today. Liev will appear in the upcoming series Nocturne, as well as voicing Kingpin and Wilson Fisk in Spider-Man Beyond the Spider-Verse, which will be out next year. And I think I've seen all the Spider movies to date, so no doubt I'll be drummed into going out to that one as well. But I've actually enjoyed the Spider-Man, all the different universes and what have yous.
0: I haven't enjoyed walking into a few spiders' webs in our garden recently, Susie. I always do it. I go face first into them. I don't see them.
1: Yeah,
0: anyway, if it's your birthday today, hope you've had a great day. Let's get back to the great rock variety on 99.7 Bridge FM.
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0: Incubus, Wish You Were Here, 99.7 Bridge FM. Now, Susie, you went along to see another movie this week without me.
1: I did. I went along to see Heart of the Beast. Now, that's a Brad Pitt film, and it was a Brad Pitt film because he was in it pretty much the whole time, and there were only two other actors who played very small roles. One of those was J.K. Simmons, who's a great character actor, and I've always been a fan of his, but I actually didn't recognise him until the credits came up, and I thought, that's who that was. But in Heart of the Beast, Brad Pitt plays a military veteran who, along with his loyal German shepherd Odin, struggles to survive in the Alaskan wilderness after a plane crash. Now, I'm not a great Brad Pitt fan, so I already knew that.
0: I am?
1: Yeah. But I was, when I saw the shorts of the movie Heart of the Beast, and I liked the look of the dog, and I am a dog fan, so it was really the dog that got me there. But I have to say, I went along with a much younger relative, a teenager, and we both enjoyed it. We both really enjoyed it. It's like a typical, you know what to expect in a survival movie, crash in the wilderness, you know, all the odds against you. But there were a few surprises. I'm not going to give any spoiler alerts. I think you, even if you weren't a particular Brad Pitt fan like me, you'd probably still enjoy it as I did.
0: I am a Brad Pitt fan, Susie, and I'm very excited.
1: I'm excited.
0: Brad Pitt is reprising his role that he played in the film Once Upon a Time in Hollywood. Remember that film?
1: That was a good film.
0: It was a good film.
1: He didn't have a particularly big role in that movie.
0: Big enough. He was a sort of hero. Anyway, he's playing the same character. But it's 7 years later, and that's going to be coming out next year. So look out for that Brad Pitt film next year, which is the sequel to Once Upon a Time in Hollywood. Yeah. Now, getting back to your Heart of the Beast movie, Susie.
1: Mm-hmm.
0: So you thought the star was the German Shepherd, did you?
1: Yeah, absolutely was. And I believe there were five Odins. I looked it up, and there were five. The dog was wonderful, absolutely wonderful. Even if there were five of them, they were all wonderful. Just gorgeous Alsatians. So the dog was, in the movie, was a military-trained dog. And
0: Odin.
1: Yeah. Odin, yeah.
0: Which is the god of thunder, is it, or something like that?
1: Yeah. No, isn't that Thor?
0: Well, maybe. Odin's another god.
1: Yes.
0: But we picked a song out especially for Odin, didn't we?
1: We did, yeah, because he was a German Shepherd and we couldn't find a song about a German Shepherd. So we thought we'd just play Shepherd. So here's Shepherd. 99.7 Bridge FM.

0: 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Now, here's our final trivia question of the evening for you. Tonight's trivia is based on musicians who became successful music producers. And the question, Susie?
1: Yes, the question is, which former member of Nirvana produced Swedish metal band Ghosts EP, If You Have Ghosts? If You Have Ghosts is the name of the EP. So I'll just repeat that. Which former member of Nirvana produced Swedish metal band Ghosts EP, If You Have Ghosts?
0: And if you think you know the answer, please send us a text on 0411 626 997, or you can give us a call on 3284 5000.
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0: Sweet Caroline, Neil Diamond, and yeah, great track. I went to see Neil Diamond a long time ago. But
1: and we've got a lot to feel good about, haven't we, Susie?
0: Pardon?
1: We've got a lot to feel good about.
0: Yes, we do, yes. So just to let you know, some good news has come through. The dog that we mentioned right at the start when we first came on air at around 6 o'clock, Patches, a staffy from that was lost from Donald Street, Woody Point, has been found. Isn't that great news, Jack?
1: Great news.
0: Yeah, and it's World Animal Day today too, remember?
1: Yes.
0: Yeah.
1: And we've talked about German shepherds and all sorts.
0: We have. Yes, we have. So that's lovely news. Now, a little while ago, we asked you a trivia question, which was, which former member of Nirvana produced Swedish metal band Ghost's EP, If You Have Ghost? And the answer, Johnny?
1: Dave Grohl from Nirvana. And, of course, more recently from the Foo Fighters is the answer. Dave Grohl also co-produced the Foo Fighters' 1995 debut album. He also directs and produces a lot of music docos. Good work if you guessed that. It was Dave Grohl. And Brettnell from Clontarf didn't guess. He knew it was Dave Grohl.
0: And Sharon from Bundaberg, good on you having a go. Not quite got that one, but it's great. Great that you you had a go at it. That's really good.
1: And did you know that in 2016, Dave Grohl was ranked 27th on the list of the best drummers of all time by Rolling Stone?
0: He's a very talented man, Dave Grohl. You know, of course,
1: and a nice guy, I reckon.
0: Yeah, I think so. Everything I've read about him. And the other thing, that, of course, that I love him in is Tenacious D. He's the devil.
1: Yeah.
0: So
1: tribute.
0: All right, tribute. Okay, so here's a tribute to Dave Grohl. It's really, we thought we'd play a Nirvana song followed by
1: the Foo Fighters.
0: A Fooey as well, yes. Here we go, 99.7 Bridge FM.

0: 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Now, the Mousetrap Theatre are presenting an interactive murder mystery play at the Sutton Centre, 157 Sutton Street, Redcliffe, from October the 23rd to November the 1st. This is what it's all about. A local theatre group are preparing for their first ever musical fashion show to raise money for new stage lighting. Unfortunately, the organisers aren't very organised. The tension is mounting. The cast aren't getting along together. And somebody ends up dead. There will be table seating for this show. You can bring your own drinks and snacks and play as a team to try and solve the mystery. Prizes will be awarded for the best team name and the best dressed audience member. It's going to have an 80s theme, so bear that in mind when you're dressing up. Tickets will be via Mousetrap Theatre's webpage, mousetraptheatre.asn.au.
1: All right. Let's get back to the Great Rock Variety. Here's the Doobies. Listen to the music. Let's hope you are.

0: Now is the time to say goodbye. Now is the time to yield a sigh.
1: Oh, yield it, Johnny, yield it.
0: Now is the time to wend away until we meet again some sunny day.
1: Yes, it's that time of night when we say goodbye. Thanks to our guests this evening, Dana Smith from City of Moreton Bay Libraries and Jody Morford, editor of all those wonderful guide magazines available for collection on Brisbane's north side.
0: We really have to fly. So until we meet again next week.
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1: Fed up ratepayers say they want our parks around the homeless camps cleaned up. 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
1: Hello, I'm Wesley Orbison. 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
1: Hello, I'm Wesley Orbison. 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
1: Hey, Ivy Lewick here from the Matildas for RAD. 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

0: clear vision, judgment, and split-second reaction. 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You'll make the road safer for all of us.
1: RAD. 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
1: Fed up ratepayers say they want our parks around the homeless camps cleaned up. 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
2: Good morning, I'm Lee Harrison. Economic concerns are becoming a higher priority for voters as the Prime Minister's approval rating plunges in a new poll. Redbridge survey respondents have rated economic management 7% higher this month as an issue of concern. Anthony Albanese's net favourability rating fell 10% to minus 27. The road transport industry is warning Christmas shopping will be extra expensive this year if nothing's done to combat rising fuel prices. The National Road Transport Association is asking the federal government to temporarily adjust the heavy vehicle road user charge to take

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1: In news headlines, I'm Lee Harrison. Making news today, the approval ratings for the Prime Minister and Treasurer have dropped to record lows as economic concerns rise among voters. Economic management was 7% higher as an issue of concern among the respondents to the latest AFR Redbridge survey. Major bridges in the Ukrainian capital have been struck by Russian drones in a fourth consecutive day of attacks on infrastructure. The latest explosion in Kyiv coincided with a visit from the German Chancellor, who was there to show support for Ukraine amid the ongoing invasion. A US Marine's been arrested in Japan on suspicion of murder after a woman's body was found at a hotel in Okinawa. And residents on Queensland's Sunshine Coast were woken by an early blast over the weekend when the Defence Force detonated an unexploded World War II-era shell found on a beach. In air sport, the Roosters have held off a valiant Newcastle to be crowned 2026 NRL Premiers. Celebrations for the Roosters fans went well into the night after the one-point thriller in front of a massive crowd at Acor Stadium. And Max Verstappen has won a rain-soaked Bahrain Grand Prix held in Malaysia. Oscar Piastri was on the wrong side of safety car timings and pit stops, with the Australian finishing sixth. These stories and more today. This is Air News.
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7: The Bruce Highway moving well both directions. No problems coming back from the Sunshine Coast just yet. Later on this morning, though, that'll get pretty hectic coming back from the Sunshine Coast. We're doing okay at the moment, too. Up and down the Gateway, no problems on Gympie Road down through Castledine. A nice run on Sandgate Road heading through Boondall. And reports of a crash on Hamilton Road around...

0: 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Partly cloudy today, top of 27 degrees. 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
4: The Bruce Highway, both directions, pretty quiet this morning. Coming back from the Sunshine Coast will increase, of course, in volume later on today, but at this stage, a nice quick run all the way home. No dramas along Anzac Avenue at all. Even Gympie Road's moving well through Castledine and down through Chermside. No problems on the gateway heading down past Boondall, and a good run along the Deegan Deviation. Men, Movember wants you to know prostate checks start with a blood test. No fingers anywhere. Speak to your doctor at 50 or 45 if you have family history. That's our sponsor. Partly cloudy today, top expected of 27 degrees. Currently in Fitzgibbon, we're sitting on 19. Chop it over. Another check in 30 on 99.7 Bridge FM.
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2: Good morning, I'm Lee Harrison. The opposition maintains the government's lost control of the nation's economy. Treasurer Jim Chalmers is downplaying the possibility of more cost of living relief for Australians in the upcoming budget update. Dr. Chalmers warns a spike in bond yields will add billions to government expenses. Shadow Housing Minister Andrew Bragg says Labor needs to take more responsibility.
3: They've pushed up spending from 24 to almost 22% of GDP, which is like historically high levels. We've not seen anything like this in my lifetime, so they've got to like radically change course or just resign.
2: New polling shows the personal standings of Prime Minister Anthony Albanese and Treasurer Jim Chalmers have fallen to new lows. Economic management was 7% higher as an issue of concern among the respondents to the latest Redbridge survey. Labor MP Julianne Campbell says the government isn't focusing on the polls.
4: Whether it's football or politics, you have to keep your eyes firmly fixed on the match, and making sure that our eyes are firmly fixed on those two things, cost of living relief, practical things that help everyday Australians every day, as well as that responsible economic budget, are really important.
2: Anti-terror police are combing the background of the Fly Dubai co-pilot who tried to hijack a jetliner to Israel after it was revealed he spent 3 years studying at Melbourne's RMIT. Terrorism expert Michael Zakulin says they'll be anxious to determine if he was radicalised here.
5: So they'll be looking at the individual's devices, social media footprint, in an effort to determine, you know, who they're talking to, when they were talking to them, and try and determine if there are first any links to anybody, other people or groups.
2: The New Zealand Prime Minister wants to introduce passport-free travel between his country and Australia. Christopher Luxon has set the Cricket World Cup in 2028 as the deadline to trial the initiative. Passport-free travel for citizens of Australia and New Zealand was canned in 1981. Whales and dolphins are increasingly at risk of serious injuries from vessel strikes. The International Whaling Commission is pushing for safer shipping routes and slower vessel speeds. Senior naturalist Isabel Taylor says the amount of injuries being recorded is concerning.
6: There were two adult whales that had historical and severe vessel or propeller scarring, and another adult that had its right fluke blade missing. On top of that, two calves with fresh propeller marks and scarring.
2: In other news, several major bridges in the Ukrainian capital have been hit by Russian drone strikes. Russia says it's intensifying attacks on Kyiv and other regions across Ukraine. The US Coast Guard has found a debris field in its search for a medical jet that lost contact while flying over the Atlantic. Seven people were on board the plane, flying from Bermuda to Boston. And Australian Red Cross Lifeblood is issuing a nationwide call for plasma donors. About 15,000 donations will be needed across this month to cover a winter shortfall. This is AIR National News.
7: Delays on the Gateway Motorway, northbound through...
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11: Suzuki!
2: More than 80,000 fans have packed into the Olympic Stadium in Sydney for the NRL Grand Final. Terry Daniel reports.
12: The Sydney Roosters have defeated the Newcastle Knights in a nail-biting Grand Final to be crowned NRL Premiers for 2026. Despite the Knights leading 12-6 at half-time, two tries, a penalty and a Daly Cherry Evans field goal sealed the Roosters' victory. A late Newcastle try brought the score to 19-18, the closest decider in a decade. Roosters captain James Tedesco was awarded the Clive Churchill Medal. Teddy was speechless, proud and a happy man on 9 after the game.
13: So proud of this team. Oh, what a game.
11: I'm speechless. Speechless. Honestly, it felt like we had them on the ropes, but they just kept coming back. There's so many great attacking players, and all that game could have went either way. I was just so proud of it. It's been a long journey this year. Oh, man, I'm so happy.
12: Terry Daniel, Air Sport.
2: Meanwhile, the Roosters NRLW sides made amends for last year's grand final loss, demolishing the Broncos 30-6. Nathan Buckley's reportedly withdrawn from the race to become North Melbourne's next senior AFL coach, leaving fellow candidate Jamie Graham in the box seat as Alistair Clarkson's successor. And Max Verstappen's won a rain-affected Formula One Grand Prix in Malaysia, Aussie Oscar Piastri running in sixth place. Australian Independent Radio News.
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13: A breakdown on the Bruce Highway southbound before Palmerstone Road coming through Alimba. Car fire on Turbot Street around School Street through the valley. Moving well on the Bruce Highway coming back from the Sunshine Coast all the way down through North Lakes and towards the Gateway exit. Moving well on the Deegan deviation getting up onto the Gateway at Deegan. And no dramas on Gympie Road through Castle Line and Ice Creek Run all the way down towards Kedron. Men, Movember wants you to know prostate checks start with a blood test. No fingers anywhere. Speak to your doctor at 50 or 45 if you have family history. That's our sponsor. It's going to be partly cloudy today, top expected of about 27 degrees. Currently in Newgar, we're sitting on 20. Chop a day back in 30 minutes on 99.7 Bridge FM.
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0: The state government has rejected a petition to change every stop sign in Queensland into a give way sign. Peter Jones reports.
1: The petition, signed by almost 400 Queenslanders, argues that requiring vehicles to come to a complete stop wastes a significant amount of fuel or electrical energy, as well as creating more rear-end collisions. Minister for Transport and Main Roads, Brent Mickleberg, says there'll be no change to the rule, as stop and give way signs are not interchangeable traffic controls. He says stop signs are more often used on intersections where visibility is restricted in an attempt to limit crashes. And while he admits they do result in more fuel being used, the safety benefits outweigh any operational impacts associated with stopping. Peter Jones, Air News.
0: Reality TV star and fitness guru Sam Wood has been charged with domestic violence offences. Police were called to an incident at a home in Noosa on Saturday night. The 46-year-old will front Maroochydore Magistrates Court today, charged with assault occasioning bodily harm and strangulation. Residents in the Lockyer Valley are being advised to stay informed about nearby bushfires after a busy weekend for firefighters battling multiple blazes. One in 17 Miles Rocks and another in Murphy's Creek were threatening to merge. An emergency declaration in the area has since been revoked. However, dry conditions remain difficult for crews. Suncorp Stadium's multi-million dollar upgrade has had to be redesigned just weeks before works commence. With more on that story, Steve Barker.
2: Works at the Cauldron are set to begin in early December. The Australian first 360-degree wraparound LED ribbon screen, known as the Halo, suspended from the stadium roof, will be one of the first projects. However, people seated in certain upper-tier rows will have their view of the Halo obstructed. The issue has forced the state government to include additional supplementary vision screens in its upgrade plans, so no fans miss close-ups of the live-action, replays or controversial bunker calls. The upgrades will be rolled out in stages and completed by the 2027 World Cup. Steve Barker, Air News.
0: The sport now. Newcastle has been left heartbroken after losing a chance at its first NRL premiership in 25 years by a point. The Roosters clawed back from 12-0 to seal a dramatic 19-18 grand final win. Despite being starved of territory in the second half, the Knights showed steel in defence, with both sides pushing to the limit. Knights captain Kalyn Ponga says despite not lifting the trophy, there's no doubt the entire league has been put on notice.
3: The ultimate goal is to win a premiership, and our fans want that so bad. But you look at the youth that's coming through, you look at our starting pack, our back rowers, there's so much to look forward to, and all those feeling hurts, definitely remember it, definitely use it.
0: The Roosters also taking out the NRLW premiership, 30-6 over the Broncos. And in cricket, Matt Renshaw has declared he's ready to open the batting alongside Travis Head. Australia yet to lock in their top order for the upcoming series in South Africa. This is Air News Queensland.
4: Delays on the Gateway Motorway, northbound through...
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9: A car caught fire on Old Torbal Point Road around Spratt Road through Caboolture. There's a breakdown on the Bruce Highway southbound before Pumicestone Road through Alimba. Coming back from the Sunshine Coast, the Bruce Highway is pretty good all the way through at this stage of the morning. A nice run two up and down the gateway. A good run down Sandgate Road through Boondall. Nice and quiet all the way down towards Clayfield. 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Partly cloudy today, a top expected of 27 degrees, and currently in Nudgee, we're sitting on 21. Chop it over. Another check in 30 minutes on 99.7 Bridge FM.
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1: Hey, you. Yes, you. 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
2: I'm Ron Wilson. Police have shot and killed a driver following a confrontation in southern New South Wales. Officers called to a single vehicle crash near Yass say the driver initially appeared unconscious in his car. However, as police approached, the man allegedly produced a rifle and pointed it at officers, who then opened fire. Labor MPs are brushing off new polling, which shows the personal standings of Prime Minister Anthony Albanese and Treasurer Jim Chalmers have fallen to new lows. Economic management has increased by 7% as the biggest issue of concern among respondents to the latest Redbridge survey. But Labor MP Julianne Campbell says it's just another poll.
3: Whether it's football or politics, you have to keep your eyes firmly fixed on the match, and making sure that our eyes are firmly fixed on those two things, cost of living relief, practical things that help everyday Australians every day, as well as that responsible economic budget, are really important.
2: More than a quarter of homes up for sale across the country have been sitting on the market unsold for 6 months or more. As a string of interest rate increases and the Albanese government's changes to property tax concessions slow transactions to a snail's pace. Ahead of what is usually the busy spring sales period, real estate agents say buyers are reluctant to purchase as borrowing costs threaten to rise even further. Experts say Australian residential property prices are falling sharply as part of the steepest market downturn in four decades. New Zealand's Prime Minister wants to introduce passport-free travel across the ditch. Christopher Luxon has set the Cricket World Cup in 2028 as the deadline to trial the initiative for travel between New Zealand and Australia. Passport-free travel for citizens of our two countries ended in 1981. Former Bachelor star Sam Wood is waking up behind bars after being charged with domestic violence offences. The reality TV personality was arrested in Noosa following an alleged incident and has since been charged with strangulation and assault occasioning bodily harm. He's scheduled to appear in court today. Australian Red Cross Lifeblood has launched an urgent nationwide appeal for plasma donors. Around 15,000 donations are needed this month alone to make up for a shortfall over the winter period. Lifeblood spokesperson Hannah Raymond says rolling up a sleeve is a quick and simple way to save lives.
4: Eligible Australians who are feeling healthy and well can call us on 13 14 95, visit lifeblood.com.au or download the Lifeblood app to book an appointment.
2: Calls are growing for tighter maritime regulations as more whales and dolphins suffer severe injuries from vessel strikes. The International Whaling Commission wants shipping lanes adjusted and boat speeds lowered to safeguard marine species. Senior naturalist Isabel Taylor says the rate of recorded strikes highlights an escalating threat.
5: There were two adult whales that had historical and severe vessel or propeller scarring, and another adult that had its right fluke blade missing. On top of that, two calves with fresh propeller marks and scarring.
2: This is Air National News.
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10: Suzuki!
2: Disappointment for the Knights after their one-point loss in the NRL Grand Final to the Sydney Roosters. Roosters coach Trent Robinson admitting his side had to dig deep to overcome the spirited Knights.
11: Just super grateful. You know, it's a privilege to get back on this stage and, you know, to what Newcastle have sort of been through the last month, and to play a game like that and finish it off, it's just, yeah, really, really proud of... Really proud to be a Roosters coach.
2: Essendon has come out with guns firing as the AFL trade period begins today. Eddie Summerfield reports.
12: Andrew Welsh is telling Hawthorn not to get too cute in negotiations for Zach Merritt. The Bombers president firing the shot, telling the Herald Sun they'll wait and see what Hawthorn's approach is for their contracted star. Clubs will meet at Marvel Stadium today for the first day of the trade period. The Western Bulldogs and Port Adelaide to haggle on how to get Zach Butters to the kennel. Geelong's focus shifts to working out a deal for contracted St Kilda ruck Rowan Marshall. Free agency continues this week until Friday, while the trade period wraps up next Wednesday night. Eddie Summerfield, Melbourne.
2: And Red Bull's Max Verstappen has broken his season drought, posting his first victory of the year at the Bahrain Formula One Grand Prix. Australia's Oscar Piastri came home in sixth place. Australian Independent Radio News.
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10: A car caught fire earlier on Old Torbal Point Road around Spratt Road through Caboolture. The run on the Bruce Highway, pretty quiet still. Coming back from the Sunshine Coast, a nice quick run down through the Glasshouse Mountains and down towards Caboolture. No problems on Gympie Road heading down towards the city. A real quick run through Castledine and Aspley all the way down towards Kedron, and moving well on Sandgate Road from Deegan all the way down towards Clayfield. Men, Movember wants you to know prostate checks start with a blood test. No fingers anywhere. 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That's our sponsor. Partly cloudy today. Top expected of 27 degrees. In Aspley, it's currently 22. Chopper Dave, another check in 30 on 99.7 Bridge FM.
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1: Seeing a bit of a build for your run on the Bruce Highway southbound through Caboolture at the moment. Not too bad coming back from the Sunshine Coast just yet. Gateway Motorway looking okay between Bald Hills and the airport. Gympie Road doing well through Castledine and Chermside. Sandgate Road not too bad through Boondall and Virginia. Diggin Aviation, both the bridges in and out of the peninsula also at speed. 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
11: Hi, I'm Glenn Wilson from Ray White Scarborough, your local real estate guy who genuinely loves people and my husky Oscar. Born and raised on the Redcliffe Peninsula, I know this market inside out. With over 20 years of experience, I make buying or selling your home smooth, stress-free, and maybe even a little fun. When you work with me, you're working directly with Glenn Wilson at Ray White Scarborough. Big energy, local knowledge, and genuine care included. So if you're ready to make a move, call me, Glenn Wilson at Ray White Scarborough today, and let's get you moving. 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
12: 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Tuesday afternoons from 3 on 99.7 Bridge FM.